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0: It's the X 100.7. My name is Julie. Getting out and about tonight. Why not? It's a Monday night. There's a musicians open showcase at Commonwealth Pub, 5 to 9 p.m. Drums and amps are provided, by the way, for that one. Public rock choir, sing your face off at the Barrel Room at Up Liquids, 6 to 8 p.m. And there's bingo at Bevel Craft Brewing tonight, supporting Ronald McDonald House of Central Oregon. That's from 6 to 8.
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0: It's the X100.7 Central Oregon's Classic Rock Station. Julie here. We are in the middle of a 5 o'clock rock and roll road trip brought to us by Bi-Mart. And if you go over to thex107.com, there are now quite a few tickets that you can register to win over there. The two tickets to the Sisters Rodeo up for grabs. That's happening June 11th. And then there's the Crooked River Roundup Rodeo. You can win some tickets to the rodeo. Prineville, June 25th. That's up there as well. And get this, Legends Reloaded. Yeah, it's a high desert rock and roll fantasy. Lots of great tribute bands happening June 19th and 20th in Madras at the Jeffco Event Complex. You can win tickets for that as well. All of it over at thex107.com.
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2: I'm Nick DeLuca. Two mammoth June 1st trades in the NFL. After all offseason speculating, the Patriots and Eagles finally agree to a trade, sending star receiver A.J. Brown to New England. Patriots sending a 2028 first-round pick and a 2027 fifth to Philadelphia. Brown and Cincinnati's Ja'Marr Chase, the NFL's only two players with at least 1,000 receiving yards and 7-plus touchdown grabs in each of the last four seasons. That was the second big deal of the day. The first, the Browns trading two-time defensive player of the year, Myles Garrett, to the Rams for two-time Pro Bowl pass rusher Jared Verse for three top three-round draft picks, including a first-rounder in 2027. Garrett coming off a season where he set the NFL's all-time single-season sack record and won his second career Defensive Player of the Year. After the trade, DraftKings moving the Rams from 8-1 to 13-2 to win the Super Bowl. Elsewhere, some sad news in basketball. Hall of Fame coach Rick Adelman, who won more than 1,000 games over the course of a nearly 30-year career in the NBA, passed away at age 79, was inducted into the Naismith Memorial Basketball Hall of Fame in 2021, served as the head coach for the Trailblazers, Warriors, Kings, Rockets, and Timberwolves. He is 10th all-time in career wins. In tennis, Serena Williams officially making her comeback to pro tennis nearly 4 years after her last match, will enter as a wild card into next week's HSBC Championships in London.
3: Hey, it's Evan Cohen. Coming up Tuesday, we'll keep looking ahead to the NBA Finals no one expected us to have. Will Wemby be able to get his first, or will Brunson continue to prove others wrong? It's on Sportsmanlike, 6 a.m. Eastern, right here on ESPN Radio, ESPN2, and ESPNU.
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2: I'm Nick DeLuca. Day of blockbusters in the NFL. A couple of stars on the move. The Patriots and Eagles making it official today, agreeing to a trade sending star wide receiver A.J. Brown to New England. The Patriots trading a 2028 first-round pick and a 2027 fifth-round pick to Philly. Brown and Cincinnati's Ja'Marr Chase, the NFL's only two receivers with over 1,000 yards and 7-plus TD catches each of the last 4 years. That was the big move on the offensive side of the ball. On the defensive side of the ball, the Browns dealing two-time Defensive Player of the Year Myles Garrett to the Rams for two-time Pro Bowl pass rusher Jared Verse, a first-round pick in 2027, second-rounder in 28, and third-rounder in 29. Garrett winning his second career Defensive Player of the Year award last year, coming off a season where he set the NFL's all-time single-season sack record. DraftKings moving the Rams from 8-1 to 13-2 odds to win the Super Bowl post-deal. Hall of Fame basketball coach Rick Adelman, who won more than 1,000 games over the course of an almost 30-year career in the NBA, has passed away at age 79, was inducted into the Naismith Memorial Basketball Hall of Fame in 2021, 10th all-time in career wins, served as the head coach for the Trailblazers, Warriors, Kings, Rockets, and Timberwolves. In tennis, Serena Williams making her comeback to pro tennis. 44-year-old will compete as a wild card in next week's HSBC Championships in London.
3: Hey, it's your resident Super Bowl champ Chris Cannon coming up Tuesday. The Knicks have been flying high. The Spurs have slayed the defending champs. I'll tell you which team has the clear advantage in the NBA Finals. It's on Sportsmanlike, 6 a.m. Eastern, right here on ESPN Radio, ESPN2, and ESPNU.
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But the second side of the game. You know what I'm talking about. 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

0: 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This is the Adam Schefter Reaction Draft.
1: If you miss any of our conversation with Adam Schefter, wow. 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
1: It is time now for the Adam Schefter Reaction Draft. Oof. There is a lot to pick from. If you missed any of Schefter, I know we always say this and we always mean it, but like, I feel like today is a little bit extra. 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
2: Yeah.
1: But today there was an element of storytelling with Schefty that was Windy-like, honestly, in the way that he goes about it. And Schefty is a huge Windy fan. But the behind the scenes, it's out already on social, at Unsports ESPN. The behind the scenes, the Myles Garrett trade was amazing from Adam Schefter.
3: Yes.
1: 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It's our job to now draft the most interesting things that Adam said with us. Smalls, kick us off.
2: With the first pick in the Adam Schefter topic draft, and boy, was this a deep draft today. Oh, yeah. I select the fact that the Rams have been pursuing Myles Garrett since 2022. That they have been calling the Browns on Myles Garrett since 2022, and that this deal only got done because the Rams decided to add Jared Versch to the mix.
1: Let's talk about what that means. CeCe, to your knowledge, when Adam tells us that a team is calling another team for the better part of the last 4 years.
4: Mm-hmm.
1: What is that, just checking in every week? Like, hey, Andrew, it's Les. Just checking. Any chance of moving Miles? Like, is it making an offer? Is it making small talk about others? Andrew hasn't Barry, Les and Snead, Browns and Rams, respectively. What is that exactly?
5: It's the Rams stalking the Cleveland Browns trying to get Myles Garrett.
1: But it was worth it. It was a worthy stalk, I guess.
5: I guess they wore him down. I guess that happens.
2: Damn, fine.
5: I'll go out on a date with
2: you. I'll do it. Fine. My God. Better be an expensive restaurant, though.
5: Oh, it is. It is. $40 million a year. Yeah, yeah. First round draft pick, second round draft pick, third round draft pick, former first round draft pick, and a player that won Defensive Rookie of the Year. It's an expensive restaurant.
2: And Cleveland's like, I don't have anything else going on.
5: Yeah.
2: I'm bored. Fine, I'll go.
5: I gotta eat.
2: Let me take this filet to go.
1: So that's literally what it was?
5: Yes.
2: Warm down.
5: Well, don't overcomplicate it. That's it.
1: No, it just, you know what?
2: It's like sending flowers every week.
5: Yeah.
1: You know what? If you're these LA teams are really good at that, because obviously Rob Pelinka did that with Nico Harrison and Luka.
5: Yeah.
1: Like, if that's where it start with a no, like, just keep going. In sports terms, obviously.
5: Cleveland is trying to find their miss right when it comes to the quarterback situation, and they're using a date with Myles Garrett, trading him to the LA Rams to do it.
1: No question. All right, CeCe, you're up.
2: Saving up for the ring.
5: Yeah, they are. They've been saving a long time for a ring in Cleveland.
2: Better be a big rock.
5: All right, so my number one pick in the Adam Schefter draft. The urgency to trade for Myles Garrett came from the Rams losing two of the three matchups to their division rival, Seattle Seahawks, who they think they are every bit as good at. But in the final two games, the final regular season game and then the NFC Championship game, those games, Seattle combined for 69 total points. And the LA Rams wanted to add to the defensive side of the ball so they would not have to be in shootouts with the reigning defending Super Bowl champs.
1: Do you agree with Adam's assessment when he said if the Rams beat the Seahawks that night, the Seahawks don't have home field, the Seahawks are not Super Bowl champs?
5: That's a hypothetical we'll never be able to prove. I'm not going to take away a championship from Seattle.
2: They earned it.
1: Period. All right. Well, by the way, just one quick thing. There were four teams.
5: They almost won in L.A. Sam Darnold had four turnovers, and they still almost won that game. They came a field goal away from beating their ass then, too. So,
1: There were four teams that made deals yesterday. We talked about them all with Adam. 888-SAY-ESPN, 888-729-3776. Which team had the best day? Browns, Rams, Patriots, Eagles. We'll answer that coming up. Get your phone calls in on that as well. Which team had the best day yesterday? Because we talked about all four of them with Adam. All right, third pick. This is not me saying I don't believe Adam. I just don't believe the Cleveland Browns when they say they didn't want to trade Myles Garrett. I just don't believe them. Why are you altering the contract to make it easier to trade someone if you're not interested in getting bowled over for that trade, for an offer? CC, we have been saying this over and over and over and over again that it was so obvious that they were going to trade Myles Garrett. And yet everyone wanted to deny it and hate on us for the idea of them trading Myles Garrett. They made it easier for a team to say, here, we'll do this. With this is really Jared Verse. Now we learn the edge rusher from the Rams, first round pick out of FSU, that we learned that that's the this, but they made it easier for them to trade the guy. You cannot sit here and tell me that if you know what? If you don't want to trade him, don't adjust the contract to make it easier to trade him. Make it harder. Make it harder. Seriously, like, make it harder to do that. That's what you have to do. I don't, like, there are things in life that people don't want to do. Or like, I gotta stay away from that. What can I do to make sure I stay away from this? Right? This person keeps calling me. They're bad in my life. I gotta change my phone number. You don't then give them your new phone number. Right? You can't tell me you don't want to trade him and then make it easier for you to trade him. You then should have come up with a contract that says, we can't take the temptation anyway. We're going to actually make it harder to trade him. We're going to rework his deal where it's so awful for us to trade him, it would crush the franchise even more than we've already been crushed. I'm sorry. They can tell me whatever they want. I do not believe them. That's my pick. The Browns didn't want to trade Miles. Give me a break. Can you imagine that?
5: Why would they restructure? Yeah, I'm with you 1,000%. They restructured the deal so they could trade it.
1: Have you ever changed your phone number? No, you haven't. You've had the same one since high school. We've talked about this. I've
5: gotten rid of phone numbers.
1: Okay, why? Because you don't want somebody who has it to call you.
5: Right.
1: So when you have the new one, do you then say to that person, here's the new number?
5: Nah, there's a reason why they had a
1: That's the point.
3: Or, Evan, you could just tell them, stop calling me because this ain't happening.
5: Nah, that don't work, Nuno.
3: Well, then you get a restraining
5: stop
3: order
5: calling me, don't
3: like
5: worry.
3: The Brown Shoe guy.
5: Nuno, stop calling me does not work. You got to change the number or get rid of the phone.
3: Or you should have gotten a restraining order like the Brown should have gotten. By the way, for our pick, A, Cleveland, we were right. So you're welcome.
2: Yeah.
3: But B,
2: you're welcome.
3: But more importantly is the fact that how angry the other teams around the league were that they weren't involved in this. That just means you guys weren't doing your job.
1: That's right.
2: Good point, Nuno.
1: That's right.
5: That's a great point, Nuno.
1: So
5: great
1: what am I writing point. Down? Other 30 teams is your pick, basically?
2: Essentially.
1: Yeah, because that's what Adam said. The other 30 teams. I think you asked, CC, who lost out?
5: Yeah.
1: In my head, if I was going to bet on Adam's answer, I was waiting for the Eagles thing.
5: Yeah, but Adam made the point that I was trying to allude to earlier, which is nobody else had Jared Verse.
2: Yeah.
5: Like, Jared Verse is third in the league in pressures since he came in the league in 2024 behind Myles Garrett and Micah Parsons.
2: Right.
1: But the Browns didn't want to trade him, though.
2: But
5: Jared Verse is a defensive rookie of the year.
2: In addition to the picks, you get a young, excellent player
5: who's on team control for two seasons plus the fifth year option. And if you want to take it even further than that, the franchise tag.
2: So they had something that the Browns coveted.
5: Yes.
1: 888-SAY-ESPN, 888-729-3776 is your telephone number to join the show. Who won the day yesterday? We're going to get your calls in right now, but you have to give a one-word answer. Cannot say anything more than this. The team that won the day yesterday.
2: The Browns.
5: Browns.
1: Rams. David in Ohio watching on ESPNU. Morning, David. Although I think the Browns did too.
4: Morning. Great show. Evan, regardless, if somebody offers you something over market price, regardless if you didn't want to trade him or you wanted to trade him, you're going to trade him.
6: That's not true.
1: No, that's not true.
6: Somebody could offer me over market price for my house. Don't mean I'm going to sell my house.
1: Thank you.
2: No.
1: That's right. That's right. Actually, let's tangibly, David, we're going to tangibly go there with CeCe. You've revealed this, so I don't care. I'll say it. You have a house in South Carolina.
6: Yeah.
1: You put your whole life into building this house and making this house for you and your family. Your dad was involved, et cetera. Yeah. There is no amount of money today, within reason, that someone could offer you above asking price that would say, like, yeah, let's get rid of it.
6: Yeah.
1: Because you know why? You want the house. The Browns going with this, oh, we didn't want to trade him. David, that's ridiculous. They actually, this would be CeCe saying, I don't want to sell the house, and then putting it on the MLS.
3: Wait, hold on, Ev. Before
7: this
3: you
7: is a lie.
3: How long have we been doing the show?
1: I said to some extent.
3: No, it's not in any extent. If Canty gets an offer that it's way over ask or whatever, not even ask.
1: But like, this is not way over
2: loves fresh
1: ask.
2: Cash.
1: Jared Verson a first is the ask. That's not way over ask.
2: No, CeCe's like, I'll build another one.
3: Wasn't
6: I'm like the Cleveland Browns.
3: I'm not
6: going to trade him. No, I'm not going to sell it.
3: Here's Jared Verse. Okay, I'm going to take the deal. That's literally what this sounds like. You'd be like, Canty, here's 10 million. No, all of a sudden, like, okay, here's 20. Hey, when do you want me out by?
2: Here's 20.
6: Exactly.
2: Here's 20. We'll move you out, and we're going to give you a condo in South Beach.
1: Yeah, but I don't think that's a fair comp. I really don't. I think the comp in this case is CeCe saying I don't want to sell the house, and the next day putting it on the market. That's what the Browns did.
2: No.
1: They made it easier to get rid of him.
2: CeCe did not put the house on the market. This is someone who called day in and day out.
6: Somebody sent letters. They knocked on the front door. They had their agent call me.
2: No. You're hung up on the Browns part of this.
1: Yeah.
2: The Rams were so persistent in their pursuit of this player that they got the Browns to acquiesce. The Browns could have not wanted to trade Myles Garrett for a long time. They could have been telling the truth and been steadfast in their position that we do not want to move on from the face of our franchise. But they kept calling and they offered us something we can't refuse. They gave us the Godfather offer that we could not refuse.
1: Yes, but Smalls, the Browns never gave the Rams any indication since 2022, let's say, that they were not willing to move on, like that they were saying stop calling. They could have easily said, if you don't stop, we're going to call Schefter and tell him to report this.
6: But they did say that though. They gave him a brand new contract after he had a trade demand last offseason and stroked the check for a signing bonus.
1: But they
6: why would you give a player a signing bonus and a brand new contract if you wanted to trade him?
1: Why would you adjust it now if you didn't want to trade him?
6: Yeah, okay, that's cool, but you still gave him the money last year.
1: Which was ridiculous. Ridiculous. You and I both agree on that.
6: If you wanted to trade him, you wouldn't have paid him.
1: Lily in Rhode Island, listening on Sirius XM 80. Morning, Lily.
8: Hi, how are you guys?
1: Morning.
8: First things first, two things can be true. They did not want to trade him. They had to trade him. He's their best player. They want to get better. There's nothing more they can do but trade their best player to get better all around. They didn't want to trade him. They had to trade him. That's it.
6: I agree with that. I mean, listen, as great as Myles Garrett is, it's resulted in one playoff win. He got one playoff win with Baker Mayfield back in 2020. I think that's what it was.
2: Oh, you mean the last time Deshaun Watson was a good quarterback?
6: Probably around that time. But I guess my whole point is,

0: going to be swimming in those waters when it comes to who their quarterback of the future is. And they wanted to make sure that they stockpiled enough ammunition in order to do that. Maybe one of the key things that Shefty pointed out was in the 2027 draft, it's the Browns and the New York Jets as the only teams that have multiple first round draft picks. Like that, mm-hmm. It's a good time to have multiple first round draft picks. And oh, by the way, they have an extra second round draft pick in 2028 and they've got an extra third round draft pick in 2029. So they'll have plenty of ammunition. They've got 11 total picks in 2027. They're going to get a quarterback in next year's draft. And they had to use Myles Garrett in order to do it.
1: Yep. I totally agree with what you're saying. They got themselves closer to a quarterback yesterday. They can get even closer. Just saying. I'll call San Francisco. I'll call Seattle. What would you give me for Jared Verse? He's awesome. Never played it down here.
0: Yeah, but here's the problem with that. And I'm glad you brought that up. Here's the problem with that. You got rid of one of the hardest positions to find in all of football.
1: Mm-hmm.
0: Why would you trade Jared Verse? You don't trade Jared Verse. You keep him because it's hard to find those guys.
1: Yeah, because you said, you got to find a quarterback.
2: But you already have the ammo to do it, and Jared Verse is young. He'll be on this timeline.
1: I know. I'm just saying.
0: You got two first rounders. If I've got to throw in a first rounder in 2028.
1: To move up.
0: And I've got to go on a second rounder in 2028 in addition to the two first rounds.
2: Do we got to do that?
0: Jared Verse, players like that are hard to find.
1: 888-SAY-ESPN is your telephone number to join the show. 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They better win the Super Bowl this year, right? We know that they got the job done. So did Cleveland yesterday in making that trade, just like Granger, CC, for the ones who get it done.
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5: 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Game 1, Stanley Cup Finals tonight on ABC. Vegas Golden Knights against the Carolina Hurricanes. Two franchises built completely differently. We will talk to Emily Kaplan, ESPN NHL reporter, next hour about that. But obviously all the NFL trades are huge. How about Jimmy Haslam? Jimmy and Dee Haslam, owners of the Cleveland Browns. I threw out there yesterday a new 30 for 30 idea, Pilot Flying June. They're going to trade both Myles Garrett and Giannis in the same month.
6: But are they trading Giannis to the Cavs?
5: I don't think so.
6: No?
5: I mean, it's on the table, but can you imagine being an owner of a sports team and trading both of those guys in the same month, and actually most people saying it was the right move?
7: For both teams?
5: Think about that. I still don't know that I'm there yet that it's the right move with Giannis, but it's going to happen. But think about that. Jimmy Haslam and Dee Haslam, they're part, they have minority governorship of, or maybe majority soon, of the Bucks in the NBA, and they own the Browns. They traded Miles yesterday, and they're going to trade Giannis in the same month.
7: I'm trying to workshop a title for this.
5: Yeah, because Pilot Flying J is his company, so I'm like, I'm trying to come up with something, but there's
6: infamous.
5: I mean, that is wild to think in the same month. All right, who had the best day yesterday, team-wise? All of us, you two said the Browns. I'm totally okay with that. I said the Rams just because I think it's such a great message sent to fans. Corey in, and they obviously have a chance to win the Super Bowl. Corey in New York, listening on 104.5, the team. Morning, Corey.
8: Good morning. Is this the Ev that used to be Mike Golic, producer?
5: Yeah, I used to be Mike. No, that's Evan Wilner, actually, as a matter of fact.
8: Oh, okay. Yes. Sorry.
5: We get confused a lot.
8: By the way, I think the Eagles won the trade.
5: Say it again?
8: I think Eagles won the day yesterday because now they don't have to go through the offseason and the season wondering if A.J. Brown and Hurts are not getting along or A.J. Brown isn't getting the ball. And also, I think, why is it the Eagles – quarterback receiver duos never get along. Like DeSean Jackson and Michael Vick or McNabb and Terrell Owens, and it goes on and on and on. Why is it the Eagles that you see more and more and more?
5: Fred X, that's interesting. Thank you for the phone call. You started off weird.
6: That is interesting. I never thought about it that way. But
5: are the Eagles the franchise in the NFL that has had the most QB wide receiver drama?
6: They're up there. I'm having a hard time thinking of somebody else.
5: I mean, T.O. was doing shirtless sit-ups in his driveway over it.
6: Yeah, like...
5: Which I would, too, if I had
9: The DeSean Jackson-Michael Vick one is completely wrong, though. Like, those guys never had any riffs. I don't know where that one came from.
10: It was all Chip Kelly.
5: Jalen Hurts and A.J. Brown, obviously.
6: Yeah. Mm-hmm.
9: T.O. and McNabb.
5: And then
6: McNabb and Freddie Mitchell didn't get along either, right?
10: Yeah. Does he count? He wasn't a number one.
6: Mitchell, no, come on. He was a first round pick.
10: Come on, my Eagles gosh. Uniform.
9: I love Freddie Mitchell, but come on.
10: What are we talking about?
6: I
5: think it's Pat and Cam come up with a team that would have more QB wide receiver drama.
7: Let's focus on
5: the middle part. The first part was I was producing for Golic, which I would have back in the day. That would have been great. I'm not Evan Wilner. The last part about the wide receiver drama, the middle part. Is there an argument the Eagles won the day yesterday? Four teams made trades. Those are your four options. Did the Eagles win the day? They ended the drama. They put more pressure on Hurts now. I believe he can live up to it.
6: They're telling us it's addition by subtraction. the last high-profile team that moved on from their number one wide receiver was the Buffalo Bills when they traded Steph Diggs. They told us it was addition by subtraction. Turns out it ended up being subtraction by subtraction. So I don't know. I can't say that the Eagles won today. We'll have to wait and see what they do with that draft capital, because I just don't believe that Howie Roseman is going to sit on his hands while everybody in his conference, everybody around the league, finds ways to improve by adding difference-making players.
1: Yeah, I think that's a very good point. I think the totality of this trade is, it feels
6: incomplete.
1: Like it's not just going to be the 2028 first. It's going to be, what does the 2028 first garner you? Mark in Ohio, listening on ESPN 1430. Who won the day with all the trades yesterday, Mark?
11: I'm a Browns fan. The Browns won the trade. Andrew Berry keeps fleecing everybody that he trades with. And second of all, Cleveland's not even trying for 2027. They're trying to win this year, and they will win this year, because they got the easiest schedule of anybody in there.
1: Yeah, and listen, because you have an easy schedule doesn't mean you're a good team. We know that, right? But Smalls, the argument that you guys have made around the Browns winning the day yesterday, why specifically for you?
7: Because their number one goal, the objective of the exercise for them, is to find their franchise quarterback. And in what has been billed as a generational quarterback draft that's coming up, you armed yourself with some incredible capital to go out there and get that player. And you're not winning games with Myles Garrett, and we obviously learned from Adam Schefter that the Rams had been hunting him for a long time. They were desperate to make this move and capitalize on this window that they had with Matthew Stafford. And the Browns were able to take advantage of that and get not only the capital they need for the quarterback of the future, but a really, really good young player in Jared Verse that will be on that same timeline.
1: Vegas East with an answer as to who won the day yesterday.
12: Unsportsmanlike. It's clearly us. Obviously, besides being right on Myles Garrett, we have the fact that Michelle already despises the Rams. Hey. So if they don't win the title, in their own stadium, like, it's a complete and utter failure.
7: Totally.
12: The Eagles, like, Canty's gonna put Nick Sirianni in the hot seat if this goes sideways. We're gonna have the conversation about Jalen Hurts. Canty won't do it because he's still top five, not five. Right? Like, the Pats, if this goes sideways, Evan can be like, here's my QB rules. And then the Browns, you're a Browns fan, so we're not going to, you're the Browns, so we're not going to pick on you.
7: But also, we were right about the Browns, because how long have you guys been saying that they were going to move Myles Garrett? So again, you're right.
6: Either the Browns are going to be really bad and have a top pick, which we would be right, or they already have their quarterback in the future in Shedeur Sanders, which we could be right.
7: Mm-hmm.
6: So, yeah, I mean, pretty much every way you look at it, our show won.
10: Also, Michelle and Canty, and probably Evan, even though he thinks a little more that Deshaun Watson is going to get a chance here, think that if he plays, he's going to stink, and you're going to be right about that, too.
7: Mm-hmm.
1: Why do I keep coming back to who's going to take a shot on Brandon Sorsby?
7: I have no idea.
1: If you're the Browns, now I'm thinking about that. Because if you're really smart, give up your seventh rounder. Go get him. Go get him.
7: You mean just when you're getting on the other side of a bad quarterback deal, you're going to mortgage your future for some off-field issues yet again at the most important position in team sports? Mm. That doesn't feel like a smart decision.
12: Also, real quick, and I know we have to go to break, Todd Monken yesterday says he has no interest in adding Brandon Sorsby. That's a slippery slope, he said.
1: He also said that Myles Garrett's going to be on the team, right? They also thought that they weren't going to trade Myles Garrett. So I'm not sure that we can believe everything that comes out of the Cleveland Browns camp at this point. We're on Sportsmanlike, presented by Progressive Insurance.
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4: It's not fair to the fans. It stinks for the fans. But I don't think they have any way out of this either. And when do we start the free Myles Garrett campaign? When do we start looking at a player this talented in the heart of his prime where we're thinking, do not have him waste away in a losing effort like we've seen with other players?
5: You were saying, Small?
4: He's free.
6: You broke him out of there with the rock hammer.
4: Shawshanked him right out of there.
6: And you sent him right to your L.A. Rams.
4: My L.A. Rams, sickening. Your However, Rams. This is actually great for me slash us.
6: Was that place that Andy Dufresne ended up buying the boat at?
7: Ziwatanejo.
6: Ziwatanejo.
8: Do you know that's a real place?
6: I did not know that.
8: I did not know that either until NBA reporter Rick Bucher told me that. This is true.
6: Where is it at?
8: There.
7: It's in Mexico.
8: No, come on. It's in Mexico?
7: Yes.
8: I would have
7: Where
8: had...
7: did you think it was?
8: Come on. Everyone would have thought either that's fake or that's so far away you wouldn't ever be able to get to it.
4: No, it is in Mexico. I'm looking at a map
8: Wait,
4: right
8: CC
4: now.
8: Has a big take on, if I'm not mistaken, on Shawshank that I found to be one of the great takes ever, except I don't remember it. Well, you had a take about the
7: it's about
8: end
7: the boat.
8: Of the boat.
6: Yeah, why wasn't the boat fixed and in the water?
7: He's like, cleaning
6: why
7: it.
6: Why
7: still.
6: Is the boat still? Like he's been down there for a minute.
4: Yeah.
6: Why is the boat still not boating?
4: Wait, I shushing my way out of here, yeah. And now I got to work on this
6: yeah,
4: boat.
6: It's like the boat's
8: Tim
6: supposed,
8: Robbins,
6: be, the boat's supposed to be already set up.
8: How
6: you
8: done
6: went out of your way, got me cash, got me a bus ticket, all this other stuff, and you mean to tell me I come all the way down from Maine? To southern Mexico,
4: yeah.
6: And you way ain't got here. This boat in the water?
8: How we can
6: you
8: be the
6: You got a convertible car that you're driving along in, and you ain't got that boat fixed yet?
4: And I have to work on
6: it. Huh?
7: He's just cleaning it. It's literally right next to the water in the scene. Like, they're going to
6: the
7: take it out.
6: Not,
7: There's a
6: the
7: rope
6: boat is
7: in
6: not
7: it.
6: Done. He's got the boat upside
7: he's,
6: down.
7: He's
6: it's
7: scrubbing
6: not
7: it. He's scrubbing it. He's just cleaning.
4: So you would have liked Andy to, the boat to be in the water and Andy to hoist his bag in, hop in the boat, and then to sail away at the end.
6: Yeah, just like, hey, dog, come. I'll meet you at the beach. Pick me up in the boat and let's roll.
8: One would think.
6: Let's have a yacht
8: Smalls,
6: day.
8: Smalls.
4: Love that.
8: Wouldn't one think that the same guy who found a way out of Shawshank within years could fix a boat?
7: We don't know. We don't know that it's been years, just to be clear.
6: It wasn't
8: like the next day.
4: Well, hold on.
6: Exactly.
4: Hold on.
7: We don't know how long it's been.
4: Just because you can chip away at rock over time doesn't mean you can fix a boat.
8: I think it does.
4: No.
8: Completely
4: different skill sets.
8: I think that Andy Dufresne feels like one of the most self-sufficient people ever to live.
6: Or how about this? He made enough money from embezzlement from the warden.
4: Oh,
6: how about
4: right.
6: you just buy a boat that's ready to go?
4: You have the cash from the warden.
6: If you got the cash to buy a convertible car, you got the cash to buy a boat.
8: That's a good point.
4: These are good points.
6: What are we doing, Andy?
8: That is known
4: Better
8: by many
4: execution
8: people.
4: Plan, right?
8: That's like the best movie. That's like the best movie.
7: Okay, per the internet, yeah. It was only a few weeks after Andy had gotten out.
8: Okay, but then the buying the boat. Hey, why is everybody trying to take down his bid here?
7: Bob, they're just trying to poke holes in it like the boat has.
8: But it's such a funny bit, and you guys are trying to do the specifics on the exit time versus the entrance.
7: Hey, it was a couple weeks.
8: The bit is a brilliant bit.
7: That's not a
8: it's
7: brilliant
8: like,
7: bit.
8: No, it is. It's like he's doing a stand-up routine, and then the audience is like, no, that's factually wrong.
7: Look, Andy Dufresne went through enough, all right? Let him build his boat
8: that's
7: on his own
8: whole
7: time.
8: Point. Is it the guy who crawled out of Shawshank couldn't fix the boat?
7: Didn't know
8: that's
7: what you were going to say
8: That's the funny
7: that.
8: Point. What?
7: Didn't know what you were going to say when you started saying Shawshank.
8: What do you mean?
7: Never mind.
8: Oh, the crawled out of fields. What? Oh, I gotcha. I gotcha.
4: So, if Myles Garrett Shawshanked his way out of Cleveland and got to L.A., aka the beach, is it only successful if they set sail?
6: So hold on. There's a conflicting report
4: because
6: they're saying it was a couple of weeks. I'm seeing on the internet that a year passed between when Andy escaped and Red met him down in Mexico.
4: A year?
6: Yeah. So, I mean, somebody is saying it's a year.
4: A whole 12 months pass.
6: A whole 12 months.
4: And I arrive and the boat is not fixed.
6: Yeah.
4: We've got some issues.
6: Yeah.
0: Well, how do we solve this?
6: Ain't nothing to solve. The movie's over. It's done.
0: Well, they want the information on it. I want the stand-up act. I like the stand-up act better than the information.
7: Who's Andy in Miles Garrett's case then?
4: Who's the warden? Who got fleeced?
6: I mean, is the warden, who would be the warden? Kevin Stefanski? He ends up getting fired?
4: Huh.
7: Andrew Barry?
6: Andrew Barry's still there though.
7: But he wanted to keep Miles Garrett, ended up having to give him away. He's gonna open his Bible and find a rock hammer in it?
8: You guys are still going with this? He wanted to keep Miles Garrett then? Like, we're still gonna do this?
4: Adam told us they did until Jared Verse was added to the equation.
6: So you're saying Adam Schefter is wrong?
8: That's not what I said. Okay. And I was really clear on this.
4: I mean, I have it written down here.
8: He altered his contract to make it easier to trade. He voluntarily passed on $30 million for now in order to get it later. And you're telling me the idea of trading Miles Garrett was never on the table until Jared Verse's name popped up?
4: But we don't know exactly when Jared Verse's name did pop up, because Adam said that the Rams have been calling the Browns about Miles Garrett since 2022. So how do we know that that wasn't floated in some capacity a couple months ago? Miles restructures the deal. They don't know if it's going to get done, but they're like, okay, this will be easier just in case.
6: I think it got real when Andrew Barry run the verses between him and Kevin Stefanski. The franchise fired their head coach that won two-time coach of the year, and they decided to reset the program by bringing in Todd Monk. And at that point, you're at an inflection in your franchise, and it just made sense to use Miles Garrett as an asset in order to acquire more ammunition in case your quarterback of the future is not on the roster.
4: Mm-hmm.
6: Because Miles Garrett has been your face for the last decade, and something about that has to change if the Cleveland Browns are going to contend for a division title and eventually compete for Super Bowls. So I have no issue with the Browns using Miles Garrett in order to get to their next franchise quarterback. You just hate it had to come to this as a result of a bad deal in trading for Deshaun Watson that was driven by ownership.
8: Do you think the Browns, the next, let's call it, how many years has Miles been in the league? Since 17, so 1, 2, 3, 4, 5, 6, 7,
6: 10 years.
8: 10 years. Do you think their next 10 years will have more or less wins than their previous 10 years?
6: Yeah, I think so.
4: You better hope so.
8: No, I'm asking more or less.
6: I'm going to say more.
8: More. So if the purpose
4: what's
8: of the
4: do you have the total?
6: It's less than 100.
8: Yeah, I have to get that.
6: It's less than 100. Yeah, they got a season in there where they didn't win a damn game.
4: Over the next 10 years, I'll go over two because they're hoping to hit with the quarterback in this year's draft, which to me starts that timeline. And the other teams that you have to contend with in your division, Joe Burrow, Lamar Jackson, their timeline is different, obviously. So you're hoping to ascend at a different time than the opposition that you're competing directly against. So I think that you'll get more wins.
8: If you had to sign a futures contract with a team, in other words, you're betting on a team for the next 5 years.
4: I'm never going to bet on the Cleveland Browns.
8: Well, but
4: to have success? No.
8: Here's the but, though. Aaron Rodgers is the quarterback of the Steelers, which means one more year. Everyone seems to think if there's going to be a massive move in next offseason, it could hypothetically come with one of the other two star quarterbacks in that division, with Lamar and Joe Burrow.
4: Right, and we had speculated the Rams, which feels like that's off the table.
8: Why?
4: They have Ty Simpson.
8: Yeah.
4: They're already planning for the future.
8: Yeah, but they just turned Jared Verse into Miles Garrett. Turning Ty Simpson into a veteran quarterback is not off the board for them, right? Just because it's them. I'm just wondering if the future of the Browns, if you think they won the day, which both of you said they did, can be spun brighter than the future of the Ravens or the Bengals because of the uncertainty at quarterback long term for
4: them. I'm never going to do that.
8: Okay.
4: Because
8: so the laundry and the history of the organization matters, obviously.
4: I can sit here today and acknowledge that I think they did a very, very smart thing for the future of their organization. That does not mean that I trust them holistically to put it all together and win.
6: I'm still stuck on your question that you asked about
0: Andy Dufresne.
6: More or less wins over the next decade than they had the previous decade. The Cleveland Browns have won a grand total of 58 regular season games over the last decade of football.
4: 58.
6: So 58 games out of a possible 165 regular season games.
4: Brutal.
6: Boys and girls, that's 35% of their regular season games.
4: Mm-mm.
0: So you'll take the over.
6: Oh, absolutely. I'll hammer the over.
0: Even by accident.
6: Hammer the over.
4: Totally. Totally agree.
0: Pat, one add-on here, please, if you may.
3: I didn't know that the Shawshank Prison, the filming location, was in Ohio. So Miles Garrett literally escaped from Shawshank.
6: Oh, wait, what? Seriously?
3: Yeah, it's in Ohio. Mansfield, Ohio.
6: So they were saying it was in Maine, but it was actually in Ohio.
3: The filming location, yes, was the...
6: Wow.
3: What was it called? The Ohio State Reformatory. Mansfield.
0: Why'd you just say it like that? Like, the Ohio State Reformatory. I don't know if Pat just changed his voice for that.
4: Hold on, let's see. How far is Mansfield?
7: Spoke normally. I didn't hear that.
4: Mansfield, about an hour and 25 minutes from Cleveland, Ohio.
6: Okay.
3: Miles Garrett crawled all the way there.
6: Threw a lot of brown.
0: CC, you got the job done, just like Granger.
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8: 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Somehow the Myles Garrett trade has become a Shawshank Redemption comp for us, because Smalls years ago said free Myles Garrett.
6: That's crazy.
8: Little did she know, when we first started our show.
4: Yeah.
8: Yeah. Little did she know that the freeing of Myles Garrett sports wise, was going to be to the team she dislikes the most and the team that her Green Bay Packers has to get over in order, along with basically everybody else in that division outside of Arizona, to get to the Super Bowl here. People are fascinated by the Shawshank revelation that the filming of the movie was in Mansfield, Ohio. That's where the prison was that they used for the filming of the movie. Charles, in Mansfield, Ohio, listening on Sirius XM 80. Morning, Charles.
18: Good morning. How are you guys doing?
8: Well, I don't know. It depends on what you're going to say next about this insight about living there. Tell us about this.
18: Well, you know what? I mean, Mansfield is not that bad. I mean, it really isn't. But I would like to give you guys an invitation to come to Mansfield. I know the director. He's a good friend of mine over at the prison, and I would pay for you guys to come and have a tour. I will take you all out to dinner, including my buddy Nuno. We don't want Pat here because he's dogging Mansfield.
8: Wow. He's all right. So the invite is there to tour a prison.
6: It's not just any prison, though.
8: It's the prison.
4: It's
8: the
4: a
8: prison.
4: Very famous prison.
6: Exactly.
8: And he doesn't want Pat. Pat was the one who discovered this. Pat, are you insulted that you have been uninvited to Mansfield, Ohio?
3: It's fine. I don't want to voluntarily go to Mansfield or prison. So.
19: No, hey, Pat, you can go on this remote as well. How are you, buddy?
8: I'm fascinated.
4: That's a very generous offer, though.
8: Yeah.
4: From Charles.
8: I don't know that we can take him up on this legally.
6: I'm not.
8: You're not in on going to prison?
6: I'm not organizing a trip to go to jail.
8: I don't know. Some of the nights out you probably had with the Cowboys felt like that, I'm sure.
4: Where are you going on vacation? We're going to Mansfield, Ohio to go to jail.
6: I'm going to go to jail? No.
8: But it's the Shawshank jail.
6: Black man in America. I'm trying to stay out of jail.
8: Okay. 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
20: Hey, Evan, I've been trying to get a hold of you and be on this show ever since you left the other show. I don't know if you remember me from there, but...
8: I don't 100%, but maybe now I will when you tell me about jail, because we were talking jail here.
20: Yeah, my brother is a corrections officer there at the Mansfield Prison.
8: Look at all the hookups we have.
20: And the prison that they would give you a tour to is shut down, so you wouldn't be actually in prison.
8: Oh.
20: And I think the Browns actually won big time, and I'd love to see them trade first to get another number one out of this trade. It would be awesome.
8: Wait, I'm a little confused about something.
4: It's a lot there.
8: So the jail doesn't exist, but what are we getting a tour of?
4: But it's probably like Alcatraz, where the jail exists, but it's not a functioning jail. I'm assuming that's
6: what
4: they're saying.
6: Or maybe there's a new... version of the jail. There's a newer jail next to the old jail.
4: And because they have the famous connection to Shawshank, exactly. They keep it for tours.
6: Yeah, because I did see that they actually have a haunted house or haunted prison set up for Halloween.
8: Prisons that aren't haunted?
6: Which I would have no interest in going to, by the way.
4: Do you like haunted houses?
6: I'm not opposed to haunted houses. Hmm. I'm not opposed to it.
4: Evan?
8: I just want to understand, what does that mean you're not opposed to it? Would you go to it or not?
6: Yeah, I'll go to a haunted house.
4: It seems like...
6: My wife is in the spooky season. She loves...
8: She's into that?
6: She loves Halloween.
8: Wow.
6: And my wife has a custom-made pumpkin that lights up that she's had since she was born.
4: Mm.
6: And it's her most prized possession.
8: Oh, my God.
6: So she loves Halloween. Loves Halloween. Lives for Halloween.
4: We love Halloween on this show. We're already workshopping our costume.
6: She's already got the Halloween costume picked out for a little man. So, like, she's already got that done.
0: Ohausen?
6: No.
0: No?
6: Okay. No.
1: I also love how we have been workshopping a Halloween idea that we think is funny, and Evan's like, well, I'm going to be Danhausen no matter what.
6: Yeah.
1: Doesn't want to participate.
6: Doesn't want to fit into the group. Yeah.
1: Even though obviously we cannot reveal, but I came up with a pretty funny idea. And Evan's like, what about Danhausen?
6: It's a great idea, by the way.
1: Thank you.
6: Great idea. It's
1: pretty good, too.
6: Yeah.
0: Is Danhausen a bad idea?
1: It's not part of the group activity.
6: It's not really a group thing, yeah.
0: Okay. All right. We're going to get into the A.J. Brown trade. There's a lot of parts to it, the New England part of it. Let's start now because it feels like the Eagles part has become the juicier aspect of this. I think most people are just like, oh, well, yeah, A.J. Brown, Patriots, 2028 first, no big deal, whatever. Like, you just obviously do that. You reunite him with Vrabel. He's had extreme success with on and off the field. They have a great – seems like they have a great personal relationship. The young man – A.J. Brown, as a young man, dreamt of being a Patriot. Mm-hmm. That was his team. They posted all these little pictures of him as a kid wearing the Brady jersey. I don't know. Like, I hope it works as a Pats fan. I'm not, like, definitively sold this is going to be perfect. I mean, A.J. Brown's tenure with the Eagles ended in an odd way. Like, it just...
6: They won a Super Bowl.
0: That's not how it ended, though.
6: In the playoffs every year.
0: Yeah, I understand that. And you pointed out before anyone else... how you thought it was odd that he was unsatisfied, his words, paraphrasing, but he basically put it out there, with the Super Bowl, that it wasn't as much of a reward as he thought it would be. Well, that's a red flag for me. Like, what is going to make you happy as a football player? Maybe it's just to be away from Philadelphia and Jalen Hurts. I don't know.
6: Or looking at it a different way, winning a Super Bowl is not enough.
0: So
6: I want to maximize my ability as a football player. I want to dominate my opponent, win my one-on-one matchup, be a productive player, and hopefully have my team in position to compete for titles for the foreseeable future. I understand how people are looking at it. I understand how it's been couched, but I'm just going to take the opposite end of the spectrum because of who the head coach is and because of the track record. A.J. Brown has had success with Mike Vrabel as his head coach. Ryan Tannehill was the quarterback of his team. His rookie year, they went to the AFC Championship game, and he was a 1,000-yard receiver. A.J. Brown is a 1,000-yard receiver every year he's been in the league, save one where he was hurt. Okay, cool. But every quarterback he's played with has been the better for it. Why would I think it'd be any different with Drake May?
0: In a way, you actually just confirmed my thought, just not with New England, that there is reason for concern, just not with that team and that coach. That actually confirmed my hunch that I'm lucky that Vrabel would be the coach and not someone else. We're unsportsmanlike.
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2: Unsportsmanlike. Pat Costello said this is the laziest dinner of all time on Twitter. For people that didn't see this, it was two bananas wrapped in a soft tortilla.
3: Now.
2: Yes, two bananas wrapped in. Come on, bro. What are we doing here?
3: I know Patty's trying to get attention, and congratulations. You got
2: mentioned
3: on
2: it.
3: Worst take of the week.
4: Who eats two bananas at a time, either?
3: James,
2: two bananas?
3: He didn't eat this for dinner. He just did it to try to get a bunch of attention, and we're giving him exactly what he wants.
5: What are we doing, Pat, on this attention thing?
6: What do you mean?
5: Yeah, of course. Why does anyone post on social media anything for attention? Obviously. And Pat Costello had the meal of the week per many. And by many, I mean none. Two bananas in a wrap with honey and peanut butter or cinnamon or whatever it was that he had last week.
6: Untoasted tortilla.
7: Taco of the week.
5: Taco of the week, yeah. Yeah, he won that.
6: Oh, I hate that photo.
5: Hammer and Emmett. Saturday mornings here on ESPN Radio. Two guys based in Cleveland, one from Cleveland and Emmett Golden, who destroyed us the entire time for having our Miles Garrett takes. Mm. That didn't work out well for
6: us. Do you think you'll get an apology today from Cleveland?
8: No, we get an apology? Apologize to us. What's interesting to me is
5: there's two exempt
8: the
5: parties,
8: spin
5: though.
8: That everybody is putting on this thing. Oh, well, Miles wasn't a great leader, and, you know, he wasn't around. He wasn't inviting guys over to his house, and that's a big reason why the culture sucked. And it's just, they were adamant that this guy wasn't going anywhere and he was their guy. Now that he's been traded, they're putting all of this spin on it.
6: Yeah.
8: About how it's actually a net positive for the team because Miles was somehow bad for the culture.
5: I would say that you're 90% right on that. I would say the 10% is Gerard Cherry, who had been saying that the entire time. Three-time Super Bowl champion.
6: Okay, but
5: our teammate here as well.
8: But I'm talking about culture? The fans.
5: The fans different.
8: I'm talking about the fans.
5: And Gerard knows it in a way that you know it.
6: But hold on. What culture? He's poisoning what culture, allegedly?
5: No. Well, okay, that's interesting. If you're saying it that way.
6: My whole point is, can one player individually, as great as he is, undo everything that has poisoned the environment in Cleveland? Or at some point, if you're him, are you just like, why am I going to pour into this when I know it's in a losing effort and everybody's not on the same page here?
5: So
8: they traded three first round picks and gave a $230 million fully guaranteed contract to a player that hadn't played in over a year, that had two dozen sexual misconduct charges against him or accusations against him.
6: Sure did. No,
8: and they're losses. saying Miles was the issue with the culture.
6: This is my point.
5: So
6: thank you for
5: you
6: that.
5: Bring up an interesting thing, Charles. Are there
6: but somehow
5: players,
6: he's not good for the culture?
5: Are there players in recent sports memory who single-handedly changed a culture for a franchise? Any sport, just off the like, just
8: Reggie White with the Green Bay Packers.
5: Okay. Nuno brings up in my ear Jalen Brunson. That's a good one. He absolutely,
8: a great one, yeah.
5: Absolutely did it. Now, he single-handedly did it, and the beauty of Jalen Brunson is once he single-handedly did it, he brought everyone with him. It's like, oh, you like me? Wait till you see Bridges. Wait till you see Hart. And he got his crew with him, DiVincenzo, until obviously he wasn't there.
8: It's like Michael Jordan with the Bulls.
5: Yeah.
8: Well, yeah, I mean, like, the Bulls were a joke.
5: Like, Wemby already feels like an all-time great.
8: But the culture was already in place.
5: Right, he didn't actually change the Spurs culture.
8: Yeah, culture was already in
6: place. Can I give you a coach, or does that not count? Does it have to be a player?
5: Well, Ben Johnson and Caleb Williams, one of them you got to give credit for there. Pick which one.
6: Okay, well, that's a small sample size still. What about what Dan Campbell's done with the Detroit Lions? He implemented a culture. He didn't change it. He built it from the ground up.
8: Yeah.
5: Goff, I get credit to also.
6: Correct.
5: Because he was the right guy for the coach, right?
6: Correct.
5: So both of them, for
8: but
5: sure.
8: But I'm pretty sure that Dan Campbell would have been able to do that with Matt Stafford, too.
6: Yes.
8: So.
5: Are there other players that we look at?
6: Okay, this one's kind of off the board, and you can help me more with this, but what about when Chris Paul went to OKC and kind of helped usher in this new era?
5: That's an interesting one. I don't know that he changed the culture. I think he was proof of concept of, like, what they're doing is really smart. It may not feel like it. By the way, Chris Paul was in Oklahoma City before Oklahoma City became Oklahoma City. And He was on the Spurs a year ago.
6: But that's my whole point. Is like he's
5: forget that.
6: He's a veteran that came in and really illustrated what it's like to be a pro at a high level for this young, malleable group.
5: Yeah. That's I would need to dissect that a little bit more.
6: I'm just trying to think of off-the-board options.
5: If we're going to be honest, there's a lot of guys that don't like Chris Paul. And I'm not saying that they should or shouldn't. I'm just saying there's this mixed feelings, it seems like. Because to his credit, Chris Paul, and I expect Chris Paul one day could be sitting right next to us as an NBA analyst because he's that good at this. But he also, because he's so good, because he's so strong-minded, because he's so smart, it's going to turn low performers off.
8: Overlooking a big one. Friend of the show, Magic Johnson. The other day, I mean, change the culture of a franchise, maybe change the culture of a league.
5: Oh, and a city.
8: And a city.
5: I would say that the L.A. sports scene became different.
8: Magic Johnson.
6: Good one. Good one.
5: Yeah, and it's funny because it's actually a perfect lead-in. We'll get to the A.J. Brown thing in a second, but I just wanted to point out what you just said. Showtime, the Showtime Lakers, the most celebrated team in L.A. in our memory. That's the model now for all of these franchises because they've seen in LA because they've seen it works.
8: Yes.
5: Right? It's not just collecting stars, it's collecting the right kinds of people, the right kinds of stars. It wasn't just, "Oh, we can draft Magic." Magic is the right kind of person to lead a franchise, and the relationship with Kareem Abdul-Jabbar as it evolved. And then James Worthy was a number one pick but didn't have to be the focal point. And then Michael Cooper and Byron Scott and all this stuff. Michael Thompson, number one pick in the draft by the Blazers in 77. I want to something, late 70s, whatever it was. But it was the right group of people. If you look at LA sports right now, the Dodgers have all of these awesome superstars that every team in Major League Baseball would be like, oh, please, I'll give you anything
8: Betts,
5: for Mookie
8: Freddie
5: Betts.
8: Freddie Freeman, Shohei Ohtani, Yamamoto.
6: Excellent like, from Tucker. Top down.
8: Yeah.
6: On and off the
5: what
6: field.
5: Was it?
6: I said excellent.
5: Excellent. Sorry. I didn't hear you. And then the Lakers, now they haven't won as much as you would like, but they went out and got LeBron. They got Anthony Davis. They got Luka. Who knows what's next here?
8: J.J. Redick as their coach.
5: J.J. Redick was a star before he even got there as a coach, and now he's been great as a head coach, I think. And now you're looking at what's happening with the Rams, and it's like it feels like the right kinds of stars that they're getting. Matthew Stafford has been better than – I know they give up a lot to get him. He's been way better than anyone could have anticipated this late into his career.
8: Even and now Miles. Chargers went out and got Jim Harbaugh.
6: Totally.
8: When we didn't think they would.
5: The USC, now you feel differently about him now, but USC getting Lincoln Riley at the time they got him was a huge coup because everybody thought he was going to, where, LSU maybe, when they got Brian Kelly? Am I right about that?
8: Somebody,
5: yeah. And so I just think that LA right
8: Angels,
5: now.
8: The Angels got Mike Trout.
6: And?
8: Yay.
6: And?
5: You get the point. I think that the Showtime aspect of it.
6: Talk about somebody I want to Shawshank their way out of there.
8: I felt the need to take a shot at the Angels with my Trout.
6: Welcome.
8: They deserve it.
6: You know what? You're coming on board with me.
8: I am.
6: You're taking shots at Mike Trout and the Angels. You're gearing up to hate the Rams.
8: Yeah.
6: We're going to have a fun fall.
8: Yeah, you're turning me into a sports heel.
6: I love it.
8: Yeah.
5: I'm going to tell you, Bob Chesney. UCLA football is going to become a star too. He's not acquisition of a star.
8: That guy
5: is going to become a star in college football.
6: But bringing it back to the Myles Garrett of it all, for people to suggest that he wasn't a good leader or somehow was negatively impacting the culture there, when we're trying to come up with these examples, I'm thinking about how dysfunctional this organization has been historically and during the tenure of the player. And it's hard to find a comp because the Browns have been that dysfunctional. So Myles Garrett could come in there and be absolutely voracious in his pursuit of excellence, in his pursuit of building a culture. That doesn't mean that he can overcome everything around him.
5: I'm going to go with voracious word of the day.
6: That is not our word of the day.
8: My bad. I thought it was,
5: man.
8: I thought it was.
5: Because
8: she kind of stumbled after she said it. I thought that might have been the word.
5: Yeah.
8: Did you already slip in the word of the day?
6: I did not. That was a plant, and you fell for it.
8: Oh, my God.
5: You're doing well this week.
8: She's doing great. The plant word is tricky.
5: You're piercing me. It's killing me. I can't win this week.
6: I think I have won several weeks in a row.
5: Yeah, you're doing a great job with this.
8: Finish your talk.
6: Well, I'm just saying, he could do everything in his power to try to change the tide there. That does not mean he can overcome a dysfunctional franchise.
5: But two things can be true. They are definitively have been a dysfunctional franchise. I don't think Myles Garrett wanted to be a leader.
6: But maybe he was defeated by the environment around him.
5: I think this is not a new conversation.
8: But maybe it's a situation where it's like Kevin Durant. All he wanted to do was show up and hoop.
5: Yes.
8: And here's the thing.
5: Yes.
8: We've
5: yes,
8: seen
5: yes, yes.
8: that in the right circumstances, that can be the best player on a championship-winning team.
6: When there's already a culture of
8: when
6: winning in place.
8: When there's already a culture in place.
6: And that responsibility is not on his shoulders.
8: Exactly. So I don't want to be overly critical of Miles and what he did or didn't do from a leadership standpoint. I think it's fair, given the track record of the Cleveland Browns prior to Miles getting there, that this was an organization that had enough struggles trying to get off the mat.
5: Yeah, I think it's goes back. Two things could be true. Myles Garrett, good comp, could be a Kevin Durant type where it's like, I'm going to lead by everything I do in terms of my work. Please follow, right? And I'm going to try to be a good teammate. I don't think Myles Garrett is nearly as good of a teammate as Kevin Durant has been, but that's just my opinion. And then it goes to the dysfunction of the Browns. If you're going to draft a Hall of Fame player whose urge is not to lead others but to just dominate on the football field, then you have to find someone who is the voice in the locker room, who can be the leader.
8: But they tried to do that.
5: With
8: Deshaun Watson. They tried to find that guy.
6: How's Myles Garrett supposed to overcome that?
8: They tried to, Ed. That was their big move.
5: Yeah.
8: They had the same level of urgency that you did. They drafted a quarterback, number one overall, that won them a playoff game. They only won two. This millennium, he won them one on the road against a division rival in the Pittsburgh Steelers. They said, that guy ain't good enough. Let's get rid of him, trade three first-round draft picks, and guarantee $230 million to Deshaun Watson. They wanted Watson to be their quarterback and the de facto leader of that team into the future. Mm-hmm. Quarterback is not just the position that you play on the field. Quarterback is, in effect, a leadership spot by nature.
5: Yeah.
8: So Deshaun Watson was supposed to be that. They bet big on that, and they crapped out.
5: That's right. And if I'm a Browns fan, I'm going to look away this year with Myles Garrett because I think he is going to thrive in terms of, like, fitting in, being one of the guys, part of the team.
6: Exactly.
5: He's not going to be required to be the leader. And I think it's going to be hurtful to some of the Browns fans. Like, oh, why couldn't that be him with us? Well, because there's other guys like Matthew Stafford, like the head coach in Sean McVay, who are going to be able to be, they have the Draymond and Steph and Iguodala and Clay for him to be KD.
6: It's going to be a completely different set of circumstances for him. Imagine being so good at your job every day and you come in and the people around you are not. You've been carrying the water for everybody. And now you get promoted and you go to a different company. And guess what? Everybody else is at your level, or maybe is requiring you to work harder or to be different. And you don't want to be the reason why the team doesn't have success or that you don't reach your goals. And I'm not saying that Myles Garrett doesn't work hard. Obviously, he's incredible at what he does. But I don't think he's going to have any problems whatsoever fitting in over there.
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6: 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We are on Sportsmanlike here on ESPN Radio, ESPNU. We are presented by Progressive Insurance, along with Michelle Smallman, Chris Canty, Evan Cohen with you. And joining us now, ESPN NHL reporter Emily Kaplan, the Stanley Cup Finals on ABC.
8: Let's go!
6: Tonight, Golden Knights and the Carolina Hurricanes, game one, 8 p.m. Eastern Time.
8: Oh, man, I mean, you've got a dilemma on your hands right now, Evan Cohen.
6: Yeah.
8: Because it's interim coach Bump versus friend of the show, Rod Brindamore.
9: That's
6: and
9: right.
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9: Mm.
6: So we got a little bit of a dilemma here. Let's bring Emily into the conversation. Interim coach Bump, that's what CeCe just mentioned. The Golden Knights fire Bruce Cassidy with 8 games left. John Tortorella takes over, and now this. How illogical is this?
10: Well, hello, friends. Great to chat. This is the energy I needed, especially hello to Michelle, my girl.
9: Yes, what's up, Emily?
10: Hello. Honestly, it's crazy. Like, this is one of the most, like, this is an organization that's been in the league for 9 years, and they've been in 3 Stanley Cup finals. And to do that, you have to make bold decisions. But this was amongst, if not the boldest decision, when you fire your coach, when you're still in playoff position, a really good coach of Bruce Cassidy, and you bring John Tortorella off the bench where he was working with us at ESPN. I think a lot of people in hockey saw this as like a desperation move, just trying to salvage the season. But what they didn't see is that this team just needed a shift in energy. Like Tort says, he wasn't there to change any of the X's and O's. He saw a group that just was lacking some confidence, and he brought that to them. Like, he just empowered the guys. And I think there's so many misconceptions about who Torts is. We see the fiery speeches. People think he's a curmudgeon. But if you talk to any of those guys who worked with him on the U.S. Olympic team, they say that he was their biggest cheerleader. He was like the grandpa on the bench. And he's brought that energy to the Golden Knights. Again, didn't change X's and O's, just changed their mentality and mindset. And they're a really good team that is now playing like it.
6: Side note on this. There's another unbelievable storyline here with the aforementioned Bruce Cassidy, because he's trying to, correct me if I'm wrong, he's trying to interview for other jobs, and the Golden Knights, while in their third cup in 9 years, are not letting him, correct?
10: That's correct. And I think that just shows us how ruthless this is as an organization. It's a business decision for them. They basically are saying, okay, well, we're going to figure this out when we're done with the playoffs. But what they're really saying is the two teams that want him the most are in our division. Heck no. We know he's a good

0: coach. We don't want to have to coach against him. And unfortunately for him, this is within the NHL bylaws. It's within the contract that he signed. He can't even get out of his contract. It's a non-compete. And so he's in purgatory right now. A lot of people don't think it's right, but this is the way they do business and probably why they've been so successful.
1: Emily, since Rod Brindamore became the coach of the Hurricanes, Vegas and Carolina have won the most playoff games across different iterations of the team. I'm curious from your perspective, whose run to the Stanley Cup Finals this year has been most impressive organizationally?
0: You know, obviously we give a ton of spotlight to the Golden Knights because of just like how crazy it is that you bring in a coach that late in the season and is made here. But I think that if you look at the body of work, it's more impressive for the Carolina Hurricanes. This is a team that has worked so hard over the last several seasons to become one of the most consistent and best teams in the NHL, and they just could never get over the playoff hump. And the issues that plagued them were clutch scores didn't show up and their goaltending became poor. And they've stayed the course, they've remained patient, they've taken their risks when they found appropriate, and it's all coming together at the right time for them right now. And so to me, that's really impressive of being able to show that discipline of like, we know what we're doing is good, just trust the process. It's so hard to win. It's so hard to win in the playoffs. We know what we have. And so I'm really happy to see them get over that hump, and we'll see what happens the next couple games.
2: Emily, I'm glad you mentioned goaltending because we know that when you're trying to break down and forecast what's going to happen in the Stanley Cup Finals, so many times it comes down to who's the hottest goalie at the time. So in your opinion, who has the hottest goalie heading into this final?
0: Well, I know you're thinking about your boy, Jordan Bennington, but no one's really on that level right now locking in. I think it is Carter Hart because we've, again, given a ton of attention to John Tortorella, but he would be the first to point out that when Carter Hart became healthy and started playing and got into a groove, that also coincided with the team's turnaround. That said, Freddie Anderson is absolutely a story that you should be following. Mm-hmm. This is a guy that had to leave the game for a few months in 2023 because of blood clotting, didn't know if he'd be able to play hockey again. He's been a great goaltender in the league for so many years, but always had this reputation of the guy that can't win the big game. And in the biggest game of his career so far, that clincher in game 5 against the Canadiens to get the spot in the Stanley Cup final, it was the day after his agent, Claude Lemieux, a legend in the game, passed away. He was really close to Claude, having to compartmentalize all of that grief, the processing of just the shocking news and playing the way he did. It's unbelievable to me. So I think it's actually going to be a great goaltending matchup of two guys that entering the year, people didn't think, oh, these are the top guys in the league, but have shown some really big stuff in these playoffs.
3: We're talking with ESPN NHL reporter Emily Kaplan here on Unsportsmanlike, presented by Progressive Insurance. She, of course, is going to be a part of the Stanley Cup broadcast beginning tonight, 8 p.m. Eastern time on ABC. Sean McDonough, Ray Ferraro, Emily Kaplan, their third final together. Mm-hmm. Awesome, awesome stuff there. And, of course, there's so many different things around the NHL. The Point, presented by DraftKings Pregame, SportsCenter with Scott Van Pelt, In the Crease and The Drop, presented by Discover Postgame. So many different things in and around the Stanley Cup Finals tonight. Emily, who is Mitch Marner now versus who he was with Toronto?
0: Yeah, I mean, I sat down with him yesterday, and that's the question we all want to know, right? Like, how different does this feel not playing in that pressure cooker that is Toronto, your hometown team that drafted you, and everyone's looking at you and maybe blaming you as a scapegoat? And he doesn't want to go there at all. All he ever wants to talk about is the present. And, you know, like, those feelings are still raw. I think he's a different man in a lot of ways. He's a new dad. His son was born recently. That's given him a lot of perspective. And I do think, even if he won't admit it out loud, that there's something freeing for him of just not having that media attention every day, being in a market like Vegas where it's just not as intense. And he's always had the skill, but now he's showing that skill in the playoffs. And this is the deepest run he's ever been on. So it's really a compelling story.
1: Emily, what did Jack Eichel tell you about potentially winning a Stanley Cup and a gold medal in the same year?
0: I asked him about it yesterday, and it's kind of crazy because there's only one U.S. player ever who has done it. It was Ken Morrow back on that 1980 Miracle on Ice team. And I think the hardest thing for these U.S. Olympians was you go from that high. It was such a huge tournament, right? And there's so much that went into it. They blood, sweat, and tears. And then it's just this come down of coming back to the NHL season where the pace of games isn't quite the same in late February and everyone's kind of just like resettling in. And that's hard mentally and physically to go through. So he said that if he was able to do it, and he would do it with his teammate Noah Hanifin. The cool thing is, no matter which team wins, someone's going to do it because Jacob Slavin is on the Hurricanes. It's one of the feats that just immortalizes you in hockey history. So that's absolutely a good storyline to follow and a great question to ask me.
2: Emily, what's another storyline, whether it's a player to watch, a storyline that we should be following, a matchup to pay attention to that you think people aren't talking enough about?
0: You know, I just want to give a little love to Rod Brind'Amour. I know you guys love him. And, you know, John Tortorella has kind of become the face of this thing because he's just such a caricature. And like, honestly, I love the guy. Like, he was spending 20 minutes just shooting the with us yesterday. Like, that's just the kind of guy he is. But Rod Brind'Amour is equally interesting. This is a guy, he has the nickname Rod the Bod. He doesn't want it anymore, but he's always been known as the hardest worker. Any stop he's been at. Like, I asked him yesterday, is it true they really did lock you out of the Michigan State weight room when you were a player there? And he's like, yeah, that's true. He's coaching his kid in Little League. He's coaching, like, he finds time to do it all, and his team embodies that work ethic. Like, the one non-negotiable on his bench is, you better be breathless, you better work hard, and it might not go your way, but you can always say, I gave it my all. And so I just think that him as a character in this, I think the team, the way they play, it's so suffocating. It's so relentless. It really embodies who he is. I just wanted to give him some love, too.
3: Emily, thank you as always for the time. Enjoy the Stanley Cup Finals, 8 p.m. Eastern tonight, ABC.
0: Appreciate you guys. Have a great rest of your show.
3: Thank you. 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Then you got Vegas and Carolina, 8 p.m. Eastern on ABC. Post game with Scott Van Pelt, of course, in the crease, ESPN+, and the drop with Samantha Rivera, as well as Greg Wyshynski, NHL on ESPN YouTube and the ESPN app.
1: I mean, you've got a tough way to go when it comes to picking the Stanley Cup winner.
3: Yeah, I mean, Carolina's 12-1. I mean,
1: are you going to go with your interim coach, Pump, or are you going to go with a friend of the show, Rod Brind'Amour? I mean, that's a tough spot for you to be in.
3: I think I'm going to go, you know what? I'm going to go with Carolina for this reason. I'm going to go with Carolina because 99.9 The Fan in Raleigh has been so good to us, and they've been so supportive of us that I want to see them celebrate. And everybody there at The Fan in Raleigh is what I want. So that's what I'm going for. I'm going to root for the Hurricanes, even though I've been all in on the Knights getting to this point. But it's not going to be easy. 3 Stanley Cup Finals in 9 years. Not 9 years in total. 9 years in existence. That is insane to me.
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5: So, bing bong, indeed. Bing bong, indeed. The Knicks in the NBA Finals going up against the San Antonio Spurs. It gets started tomorrow night. We're very much looking forward to this matchup. I am Michelle Smallman with All the Small Things, alongside our resident Super Bowl champion, Chris Canty, Evan Cohen, the Ocho, Vegas East. And I need to bring in Vegas East for a second, because at this time last week, the Knicks had punched their ticket to the NBA Finals. So for All the Small Things, I did a Knicks edition, just a little roundup of all the fun stories surrounding the Knicks as they got into the NBA Finals. So I thought, now that the Spurs had also punched their ticket, why don't we do the same thing for the other
6: good
5: team
6: idea
5: in the Finals? So I said to Nuno, our fearless leader, noted Knicks fan, I was like, Nuno, what did you think of the list I compiled? Because I always send it to the crew back in Vegas East for their approval beforehand. He goes, your propaganda was good. He's calling my Spurs edition of All the Small Things propaganda.
6: Well, let's hear it to find out, is it propaganda or is it legit?
5: Well, All the Small Things is brought to you by Sherwin-Williams. 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Nuno wants to paint it orange and blue.
7: You're painting it shades of gray.
5: And potentially black. Let's see.
7: Ooh.
5: Okay. First things first in my propaganda tour for the Spurs here, according to Nuno. I love revenge. And Victor Wembanyama is on quite the revenge tour. Let's go back to the U19 World Cup final. USA beats France for the gold. Chet Holmgren, gets the MVP. There's these videos that are out there of Wemby being furious that he lost not only the game, but the award. This season, Wemby openly campaigning for the MVP award. Shea Gilgeous-Alexander wins it. Wemby sees Shea get the trophy before game one of the Western Conference Finals. What happens on the back end of that series? Wemby beats both of them, and they had to watch him win Western Conference Finals MVP. I'm loving the Wemby revenge tour.
6: Do we have any Wemby revenge against the Knicks? Any players, any storylines? Did he ever have a beef with Jeremy Sochan? I wouldn't think so, because I think a lot of people like Jeremy Sochan. Just doesn't play that much anymore for the Knicks. He was on the Spurs. Is there any Wemby Knicks-related revenge that we could spin here? As, of course, we're going to watch it tomorrow night on ABC. Listen to it here on ESPN Radio, presented by Gusto, with Mark Hester, former Spurs assistant, P.J. Carlos.
7: NBA Cup?
6: NBA Cup loss.
5: Very
6: there you
5: good
6: go
5: one, CC.
6: Revenge for the NBA Cup.
5: The NBA Cup. How dare
6: but you? That's got to hurt.
5: Okay, but you want to juice up the NBA Cup? Wemby, if the Spurs were to win, saying they took the NBA Cup from us.
6: Yeah.
5: And so we had to beat them
6: first
5: in the finals.
6: Time around.
5: No doubt. Okay, next one. We know the Knicks have celebrity row. We talked in my Knicks edition of All the Small Things about Timothy Chalamet being one of the Knicks wags. Ben Stiller is there. Fat Joe is there. Timmy and Kylie are there. Everybody's there. Who do the Spurs have as their version of celebrity row? It's the Sisters of St. John Bosco. We've got nuns, people, okay? So back on May 12th, the Sisters posted on social media that they were cheering and praying for the Spurs. They shouted out a couple of them, Luke Cornett, who is a devout Catholic, Dylan Harper. Then the Spurs get wind of this. For game one, the Sisters made a pregame appearance to cheer on the team and bless Luke Cornett and the team before he took the court. Guess what happens? The Spurs demolished the Thunder in that game, 103-82. The nuns have become the good luck charm for the Spurs, which is a super fun storyline.
6: It's interesting.
7: I'd rather have those as my celebrities than what the Knicks have at MSG.
5: No doubt.
7: they got a direct line to the man upstairs.
5: Calling a favor, perhaps?
7: Yeah. I mean, you know your experience with Sister Jean once upon a time in the NCAA tournament.
6: Yeah, I thought you didn't like Sister Jean, and you're not a big nun person in this case.
5: No, I am a
6: for
5: huge,
6: basketball,
5: I'm a
6: for
5: huge
6: basketball
5: nun person, but Sister Jean, when Loyola Chicago played Illinois in the NCAA tournament, did the pregame speech slash prayer and outlined exactly how Loyola should beat Illinois, and they did just that. So she obviously had a direct line to the big man upstairs. I said, is this tampering? but maybe the Spurs will have that same holy advantage.
6: But it's not tampering then?
5: I'm just saying.
6: Why would it not be tampering? You're right. If the nuns speak to those above. Just saying. Is there an argument that the Knicks are going against fate?
5: Well, we'll find out.
0: Hold on. Guys, you're forgetting something. Do you know who the Knicks have on their side?
5: Pope Leo.
0: Yeah,
5: well, he did just kind of give the guy a head nod. It's not like he came and blessed them like the nuns did.
6: He never said it. He just like bowed his head like
0: but
6: he would to
0: it.
6: Any.
0: There's the Villanova
6: bystander.
0: Connection right there with Pope Leo. There's, you know, Spike Lee is, you know, met him and given him the jersey. So there's a lot of connections.
7: Noodle's concerned.
0: It's like even over here. It's if even. I played Jesus in my fourth grade play.
7: You think it's a push?
5: Nuno's like, we're blessed
0: too. You know, the nuns are like, they're like the guy who like runs all of the Catholic Church. It's just kind of a push.
5: We'll find out.
8: If the Knicks win, Nuno is going to be like, even God wanted us to lose and we still beat the Spurs.
5: We beat God.
8: Take that, God.
7: Knicks versus everybody.
5: Totally. Well, speaking of the supernatural, how about our resident alien, Victor Wembanyama? I love learning about Wemby off the court. I think he is just as interesting off the court as he is on the court. Have you guys drilled in at all to his training? Do you know that Wemby has been doing Navy SEAL training? He's underwater lifting weights and running. And of course, he famously spent part of his off season training with monks in China. He would get up at 4 a.m. He shaved his head. He wore traditional robes because he wanted to build mental toughness. He was meditating all the time, doing nighttime hikes to sharpen his focus. He also reads before every single game. They started a book club with the Spurs because of this. It was Harrison Barnes and Wemby. They started their own book club.
6: They have 10 pages left, I heard.
5: Well, players joined, and most of them dropped out. So now it's just Wemby and Harrison Barnes that are in there. They actually love sci-fi books. So if you want to be like Wemby, read some sci-fi books. He likes Stephen King and Brandon Sanderson. And an offshoot of that I love is that the San Antonio Public Library launched the Read Like Wemby Book Initiative to promote literacy. And so many kids in the San Antonio area are reading books now because of Victor Wembanyama.
6: That is great, because I could tell you, as a parent of a 12 and a soon-to-be 10-year-old, conceptually, if I were to say to my kids, whoever that great influence in their lives, outside of hopefully their parents, or at least mom, man, I don't know about me, but so-and-so is doing this, they're actually more likely to be like, oh, that's cool, I want to be like that type of person. It should be from the parents and the teachers. I get it, but let's be real. Wemby's doing it. Why not?
5: Totally.
7: I'm just looking at the Navy SEAL training and the pool exercises. Most pools that I've ever gone to have been like 8 feet deep at the deep end. When you're damn near 8 feet tall, how deep does the pool have to be in order to do pool training?
6: 10 feet is usually the deep end, no? You don't, I feel like 10 feet.
7: No, most pools I've been to has been 8 feet.
5: But you're right. You're like, can you touch the bottom? He's like, yeah, I can.
7: Yeah, like, oh, so, like, how deep does the pool have to be?
6: Think about it, you're going the deep end, and he's above water.
7: That's what I'm saying.
5: That's what I'm saying.
6: Crazy.
5: That's his head's peeking out.
6: To think that you could like,
7: you raise his
6: water.
7: Hand out of the deep water.
5: Yes. Okay, two more quickly that I love. Two more storylines surrounding the Spurs. How about Carter Bryant? Did you know that he grew up in a household that speaks American Sign Language? He is a grandchild of deaf adults. His first word that he ever signed was ball. His mother was an ASL interpreter. His father coached the girls' basketball team at the California School for the Deaf in Riverside. And he learned defense playing pickup with deaf children. There's no verbal communications. And he found that it helped sharpen his instincts by looking at the nonverbal communication of his teammates and of the opposition. He's obviously a big supporter of the deaf community. Carter Bryant, very amazing story.
6: That is an awesome
7: He's going to be a really good player, too.
5: No doubt.
7: He's already a key contributor.
6: No, but what you're saying is correct.
7: He's going to be a really, really good player.
6: He's going to be the guy we look back at this finals team, whether they win it or not. And we're like, whoa, he was on that team too?
7: Yeah.
5: Yes.
6: Like, go look back at the 2019 Raptors roster. You know about Kawhi, but there's a million guys who are like, wait, he was on that team?
5: Mm-hmm.
6: Carter Bryant's going to be that guy.
5: No doubt. Okay, and finally, we talk about everything that Wemby does, whether it's his physical training or his mental training, but he's not an autodidact, okay? He is not a self-taught person.
6: Yeah, word of the day. I missed it originally.
5: Entirely. Because they have a secret weapon in San Antonio. El Jefe.
7: Yes.
5: Greg Popovich in the house helping this team at all times. So we know that Pop officially retired from coaching last summer after suffering a stroke, but he's president of basketball operations and he has been there providing support to not only Mitch Johnson, the head coach, but to this team. They talk a lot about how as soon as the game is over, Pop's there with a text or a call or a word for them on how to get better. He knows which buttons to push. He knows which advice to give. He knows how to help these players grow individually and as a collective. And obviously, he famously went into the San Antonio locker room after their Game 3 loss to Oklahoma City to kind of rip into them about their performance. San Antonio bounced back to win Game 4, 103-82. So El Jefe as the secret weapon for the Spurs.
6: Yeah, this feels, I'm not just saying this because it's my team, but like, Pop to Mitch Johnson feels Riley to Spoelstra. Like, that's what this feels like. Handpicked guy nobody knew of when you hired him. And he's going to look over him and have his back. And second generation. Eric Spoelstra's dad, John, was an executive on the marketing side. I believe John. For multiple teams. Was in the NBA forever. People don't know that. Mitch Johnson's dad, John Johnson. Maybe Spoelstra's dad's not John. Maybe I just made that up. But John Johnson was on the Sonics, won a championship. Mitch Johnson's, again, it's amazing, just the Jefe role, so to speak. I know this is a nickname, but that kind of role, overseeing your handpicked replacement. And it's not one of these, I hope the guy or gal who replaces me doesn't do as well as I do. It's more of the father figure where, was that Steve Harvey clip where he says, your dad is the only person in life who is actually rooting for you to be better than him or something like that. What was that? What we were talking about that recently?
7: Yeah, it's the only person in life that actually wants you to be better than they are.
6: And that's the Popovich-Riley role with these two guys that they have handpicked. I actually believe they want them to be better than they were. Well done.
5: Thank you.
6: I don't know how...
7: Outstanding.
6: How could you think that's propaganda? Those were great, sneaky stories about the Spurs. Propaganda. Wow, very interesting.
5: He's trying to put a chip on his shoulder. He wants to use my small things here as bulletin board material to say that everyone's against the Knicks, even though I did this for the Knicks last week.
6: You did do that. You did do that. Best bet on Sportsmanlike Moments next.
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3: I'm talking dollar bill, y'all. We're chasing that bag, y'all.
2: Of the night.
4: All right, last night's parlay came through. We took the Brew Crew over the Giants. Over 7.5 runs total scored. They scored 16 runs by themselves.
5: Yikes.
4: They beat the Giants 16-2.
5: Oof.
4: Yes. Winner, winner, chicken dinner. We're going back to the well. Game one of the Stanley Cup Finals tonight between Vegas and Carolina. Friend of the show, Rod Brindamore, coach for the Carolina Hurricanes. We're rolling with him over the interim coach bump in game one. We're taking the Hurricanes on the money line, and we're going to parlay that with under 5.5 total goals scored. That's a two-leg parlay that pays out at plus 232. That is the play of the day.
6: He survived a terrible, terrible moment in our history.
2: The most unsportsmanlike moment of the day.
7: That was terrible.
6: Was not a great look.
8: All right, well, there were some fascinating moments last night in and around sports. How about West Virginia? Baseball, after the game. Take a listen on ESPN as to what happened with the entire team and the crowd. West Virginia baseball.

0: just a great moment last night.
1: That's awesome.
2: One of the all-time great sing-along songs.
3: I'm going to shout out MGK and Jelly Roll, who had Lonely Road, a remake of that this year, which was great. I'm sure you guys think the same. Anyway,
1: is West Virginia known for anything more so than this song?
3: Pat McAfee. Well, he's not from West Virginia. He went to West Virginia.
2: Yeah, I was going to say, no disrespect to McAfee, but this song is...
1: Yeah, everybody knows this song.
2: Right. I mean, we play this at St. Louis Blues hockey games.
1: Jerry West.
4: Jerry West.
1: He's the logo of the NBA. Yeah.
2: But I think if you were to ask
3: a lot
2: the
3: of happy
2: casual
3: times in your
2: person,
3: life because of him.
1: They wouldn't know where Jerry West is from.
2: Well, they would know this song probably over where, like, if you're going to say Jerry West, you think the logo first,
3: him
2: right?
3: And Lakers.
2: Yes.
3: They would know Jerry West and they would know Lakers.
2: Correct.
3: Probably not.
2: Yeah. Correct.
3: All right. Well, this next story I saw yesterday. I didn't send it in because I thought it was fake. Vegas East then said, no, it's real. Well, we talk about getting, in a plane and feeling comfortable or whatever. What if Dylan Brooks was your pilot? Dylan Brooks, Phoenix Suns, is now he completed pilot school. He's, I guess, a certified pilot.
4: What?
1: I mean, Dylan Brooks is known for getting ejected.
3: Oh, God.
1: Oh,
3: my God.
1: Is that a good thing that your pilot on your flight is known for ejections?
2: Probably not.
3: Let's say.
2: If I'm boarding and you are my seatmate and you say, hey, do you know this pilot known for ejections with no other context behind it? I'm not going to, I don't want to take the flight.
3: You don't want to judge.
1: Give me the voucher, I'll take the next one.
2: Correct.
3: Smalls, let's say you're getting on a flight at LaGuardia, JFK, whatever it is.
2: Sure.
3: Here in the New York tri-state area. And again, you don't want to judge a book by its cover, but I think Dylan Brooks has shown his true colors in many ways. You get on that flight, you're stepping in there, you're getting ready to go back to St. Louis, say hi to the family. And Dylan Brooks is your pilot. You continuing with that flight or you getting off the plane?
2: I'd be like, what are you doing here?
3: Well, now you know.
1: I'm going to ask, like, okay, where's the real pilot at?
3: He's the real pilot.
1: Stop playing.
3: That's what I'm saying.
1: Where's the real pilot at?
3: But that's why I said I'm not sure we should do this because it feels fake.
1: Dylan Brooks, I'd a captain now.
3: By the way, this is in many ways.
1: I don't want to live in that world.
2: But shout out to him for completing the
1: school. Shout out to Dylan Brooks.
2: Because that is pretty cool.
1: That's not easy to do.
2: No, he was dedicated to it. He completed flight school. That's awesome.
1: That's an incredible accomplishment.
3: Yeah,
1: I'm not getting on his plane.
2: Yeah, no.
3: Just to be clear. Yeah. This is not about, a basketball player or an athlete couldn't do this. This is about Dylan Brooks specifically. You brought up Chris Paul earlier, another former son. If Chris Paul was your pilot, you'd be like, oh, all right, I'm good. He'll land the plane.
1: So Dylan Brooks.
3: It's a Dylan Brooks thing.
1: Dylan Brooks, in between being an NBA player, trolling his opponents by showing up to the Lakers playoff game, found time to get his pilot's license.
3: And don't forget, not talking after LeBron destroyed him a couple of years ago, which still bothers me.
2: LeBron probably flies private, but imagine LeBron.
3: Probably.
2: But imagine just he has to take a commercial flight and he gets on the plane and Dylan Brooks is the pilot.
5: Only it would be the second worst thing to happen to LeBron on the plane because that's when Pat Riley took his cookies, was also on a team.
2: That's right.
3: Damn right.
1: Well, if LeBron's, assistant is arranging a flight, I'm not sure that they know who his pilot
2: that's
1: is going
2: saying.
1: To be. So even if he's taking a private flight, if he gets on the flight in Dylan Brooks, in another effort to troll LeBron, is his pilot on said private flight.
2: He turns around, buckle up for a smooth ride.
1: So either you're gonna go to your destination on time with me as the pilot, or you're not gonna be there.
2: What do you do?
3: I would like to now crown the most unsportsmanlike moment of the day.
1: That would take trolling to another level.
2: But if anyone's gonna do it, it's Dylan Brooks.
1: It's Dylan Brooks. It is Dylan Brooks.
2: He rolled up and sat courtside to watch his enemy's demise in the playoffs and wore black.
1: Love
2: all
1: it.
2: Black to the
1: Love
2: funeral.
1: It.
3: The most unsportsmanlike moment of the day has occurred. Michelle Smallman asked whether or not LeBron James flies private.
2: No, I didn't ask.
3: He said, I'm assuming he flies. In what world is LeBron, what do you think, he's taking a middle seat next to Pat Nuno?
2: You don't think there's been a moment.
1: If it's in the exit row, that's poor man's first class.
2: He has to fly commercial at some point.
3: Currently?
2: What if he can't get a plane?
3: He's LeBron James. He's a billionaire. He probably owns multiple planes.
2: The same.
3: No, there's no world where he's flying commercial.
2: There's crazier things that have happened.
1: But Dylan Brooks could be flying him on his private plane.
2: There you go.
3: Dylan Brooks is your pilot? What?
1: Where to? Where to, Bron?
2: I got.
1: Because I know you ain't going to the finals.
2: I have fresh cookies. Oh, I have fresh cookies made for you, bud.
3: I'm aggressive.
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10: From the KTVZ Newsroom, I'm Kelsey Marison. Happening now, Caleb Seegers is going to prison for 10 years. On Monday, he was sentenced for the deadly downtown Bend shooting in the summer of 2023. Seegers was found guilty back in April of first-degree manslaughter, first-degree assault, and unlawful use of a weapon. The jury did not find Seegers guilty of murder back in April, but rather guilty of the lesser charge of first-degree manslaughter. After prison, Seegers will have 3 years of post-prison supervision. In other news, the man who helped kill his mother a quarter of a century ago won't be released from prison. The Oregon Parole Board denied Adam Thomas's release. Adam Thomas is the last of the infamous Redmond Five still in prison. In 2001, Thomas and four other teens killed his mother, Barbara Thomas, when she came home. He was 18 at the time. On Monday, the parole board said Thomas had not yet fully come to terms with his role in the brutal crime. Plus, right now, two men are recovering at St. Charles Bend and a woman is behind bars. This after a late Friday night shooting in the 300 block of Southwest Century Drive. Officers tell us 35-year-old Carlina Cooper from Wisconsin pulled the trigger, injuring a 32-year-old man from Texas. That man is accused of hitting the woman's husband with his truck. Both men were rushed to the hospital. Carlina Cooper was taken to the Deschutes County Jail. She faces assault and unlawful use of a weapon charges. For more information on these stories, head to our website, ktvz.com. or visit the KTVZ mobile app. For KTVZ News, I'm Kelsey Marison.
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1: From the KTVZ Newsroom, I'm Kelsey Marison. Happening now, Caleb Seegers is going to prison for 10 years. On Monday, he was sentenced for the deadly downtown Bend shooting in the summer of 2023. Seegers was found guilty back in April of first-degree manslaughter, first-degree assault, and unlawful use of a weapon. The jury did not find Seegers guilty of murder back in April, but rather guilty of the lesser charge of first-degree manslaughter. After prison, Seegers will have 3 years of post-prison supervision. In other news, the man who helped kill his mother a quarter of a century ago won't be released from prison. The Oregon Parole Board denied Adam Thomas's release. Adam Thomas is the last of the infamous Redmond Five still in prison. In 2001, Thomas and four other teens killed his mother, Barbara Thomas, when she came home. He was 18 at the time. On Monday, the parole board said Thomas had not yet fully come to terms with his role in the brutal crime. Plus, right now, two men are recovering at St. Charles Bend and a woman is behind bars. This after a late Friday night shooting in the 300 block of Southwest Century Drive. Officers tell us 35-year-old Carlina Cooper from Wisconsin pulled the trigger, injuring a 32-year-old man from Texas. That man is accused of hitting the woman's husband with his truck. Both men were rushed to the hospital. Carlina Cooper was taken to the Deschutes County Jail. She faces assault and unlawful use of a weapon charges. For more information on these stories, head to our website, ktvz.com. 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

I woke last night to the sound of thunder. How far off, I sat and wondered. 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Ain't it funny how the night moves, when you just don't seem to have as much to lose. 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
2: I'm Christine Lisi at Patriots OTAs today. All eyes on the team's newest receiver, A.J. Brown. He compared playing in New England to essentially living in heaven, admitted he's still adjusting to playing for the team he grew up rooting for, and is excited for the opportunity ahead. Brown deflected questions when asked about how his time in Philadelphia ended. So with Brown gone, what's the Eagles' plan at receiver? ESPN Eagles reporter Tim McManus.
3: It means Devontae Smith is wide receiver one, and there is extreme confidence inside that building that he can meet that challenge. Their first-round pick, Mekhi Lemon, has to jump in and contribute immediately. The same thing can be said for former Packer Dontavian Wicks. But they recognize that it's not going to be just one guy that replaces Brown. It has to be a collective effort.
2: Speaking publicly for the first time since trading reigning NFL Defensive Player of the Year Myles Garrett, Browns GM Andrew Berry said he didn't seriously consider the trade until L.A. included linebacker Jared Verse in the deal. He called Verse a huge part of the return. 20 years after winning the franchise's first Stanley Cup, the Hurricanes host the Golden Knights Game 1 of the Cup Final tonight, 8 Eastern on ABC.
4: Hey, it's Evan Cohen. Coming up Wednesday, the NBA Finals are here. So will Wemby continue his climb to become the face of the league, or will the Knicks be able to slow down his ascension? It's Unsportsmanlike, 6 a.m. Eastern, right here on ESPN Radio, ESPN2, and ESPNU.
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0: 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I'm Julie. It's Tuesday. Today is one of those national holidays. It's National Leave the Office Early Day. Well, I'm not saying whether you should or whether you shouldn't. I will not leave the office early. I'm going to stay here and give you classic rock all afternoon long. However, if you wanted to listen from your car or your backyard in the sun holding a drink, I won't tell on you. We got lots more classic rock coming up, including Cheap Trick and George Thorogood and the Destroyers.
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0: It's the X100.7 Central Oregon's Classic Rock Station. I'm Julie. Tonight, Trivia Tuesday at Chiba Hut from 6 to 8 p.m. Tip of the Tongue Trivia is at Beach Hut Deli from 6 to 8. And UKB Trivia is at Elements Public House in Redmond at 6:30 p.m. There's an open mic at the Commons Cafe and Tap Room, starts at 6. And the Cellar also has an open mic from 6 to 8. And the Bend Ukulele Group, they meet at Pickleball Zone at 6.
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2: I'm Christine Lisi. Breaking news, Yankee slugger Aaron Judge has a bone bruise causing nagging soreness in his right shoulder, according to an MRI. The injury has been impacting his swing. Over the last 15 days, Judge, hitting just .178, has only one home run since May 11th. He will not play tonight versus Cleveland. Receiver A.J. Brown, fresh off his trade from the Eagles, on the field today, participated in OTAs for the first time with the Patriots. Plenty of excitement in New England with Brown's arrival, especially for quarterback Drake May, believes our Harry Douglas.
3: Guy that you know can win one-on-one on the outside, make contested catches, take a five-yard slant, 75 yards the other way. He provides for Drake May. That guy that you can just believe in, that's going to make the play no matter what if you throw it up there. Drake May will be the best quarterback that A.J. Brown plays with within his career from an accuracy and an arm talent standpoint.
2: Stanley Cup Final, Game 1 tonight, Hurricanes, Golden Knights, 8 Eastern ABC. Zach Werenski of the Blue Jackets won the Norris Trophy, given to the NHL's top all-around defenseman. He'll join Amber and Ian tonight at 7:30 Eastern.
4: Hey, it's Evan Cohen. Coming up Wednesday, the NBA Finals are here. So will Wemby continue his climb to become the face of the league, or will the Knicks be able to slow down his ascension? It's Unsportsmanlike, 6 a.m. Eastern, right here on ESPN Radio, ESPN2, and ESPNU.
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0: We love Fleetwood Mac here on the X 100.7 Central Oregon's Classic Rock Station. I'm Julie. There is a great Fleetwood Mac tribute band called Taken by the Sky. You may have seen them before. They're going to be playing at Legends Reloaded Festival, which is happening June 19th at the Jefferson County Event Complex in Madras. It's, well, June 19th through the 20th is the big festival, and I'm going to be giving away tickets for that entire festival soon, later on this week, because it's not just Taken by the Sky, the Fleetwood Mac tribute band. That's one of the confirmed performers, but also Eagle Eyes. They play the Eagles. Petty Fever, they play Tom Petty. Barracuda, yes, they play Heart. It goes on and on. If you want more information on the festival, go to legendsreloaded.com, and tickets could be yours by the end of this week.
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0: It's the X 100.7. My name is Julie. Central Oregon weather forecast here. Tonight, going to be mostly cloudy, temperatures in the low to mid 50s. Tomorrow, going to be partly sunny, temperatures in the low 70s. And Thursday and Friday, looking to be sunny and nice, right in the low to mid 70s. 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
3: I'm Christine Lisi. The Yankees will be without their best player tonight versus the Guardians. Slugger Aaron Judge out after an MRI revealed a bone bruise causing nagging soreness in his right shoulder. The injury's been impacting his swing. Team's hoping it won't be a long-term issue. At Patriots OTAs today, all eyes on the team's newest receiver, A.J. Brown. He compared playing in New England to essentially living in heaven. He admitted he's still adjusting to playing for the team he grew up rooting for, is excited for the opportunity ahead. Brown deflected questions when asked about how his time in Philadelphia ended. So with Brown gone, what's the Eagles' plan now at receiver? ESPN Eagles reporter Tim McManus.
4: It means Devontae Smith is wide receiver one, and there is extreme confidence inside that building that he can meet that challenge. Their first-round pick, Mekhi Lemon, has to jump in and contribute immediately. The same thing can be said for former Packer Dontavian Wicks. But they recognize that it's not going to be just one guy that replaces Brown. It has to be a collective effort.
3: 20 years after winning the franchise's first Stanley Cup, Hurricanes host the Golden Knights, game one of the final, 8 Eastern, ABC.
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0: The X 100.7 Central Oregon's Classic Rock Station. I'm Julie. Classic Rock history for today. It's Thin Lizzy. That song, The Boys Are Back in Town, probably one of the classicest classic rock songs ever. Back in 1978, Thin Lizzy dropped their double concert album, Live and Dangerous. It was a compilation of some of their greatest live moments from 1976 to 1977, the tour that was in there. The compilation album itself took from Toronto, Philly, London, and there was some controversy though because there was some overdubbing and cleanup that happened in the studio, and a bunch of other folks were like, hey, that's not a live album. You're messing with it after, but whatever. The album was a huge success and still makes all those lists of greatest live albums of all time. 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
2: I'm Christine Lisi. The march to Lord Stanley's Cup continues with game one of the final. Golden Knights at the Hurricanes face off on ABC at the top of the hour. Carolina is 12-1 this postseason. Vegas 19-4-1 after a late regular season coaching change to John Tortorella after

0: firing Bruce Cassidy. That includes a 12-4 mark in the playoffs. Zach Werenski of the Blue Jackets won the Norris Trophy as the NHL's top defenseman. He'll be joining Amber and Ian next. Baseball, the Yankees without Aaron Judge tonight against the Guardians. An MRI revealed the Yankees slugger has a bone bruise causing nagging soreness in his right shoulder. He'll meet with doctors. The injury has been impacting his swing over the last 15 days. Judge hitting just .178, only one home run since May 11th. The team is hoping it is not a long-term injury. Cleveland and New York are scoreless in the top of the second inning. The AL cellar-dwelling Tigers with a 5-0 lead on the American League leading Rays. They're in the top of the third inning. Padres and Phillies are scoreless in the top of the third. Red Sox on the board first thanks to a Willier Abreu sack fly. Warriors answered thanks to a Kobe Mayo solo home run. They're still tied at one in the bottom of the second inning. Braves up 1-0 on the Blue Jays bottom one on an RBI double by Michael Harris the second. Receiver A.J. Brown fresh off his trade from the Eagles on the field today. He participated in OTAs for the first time with the Patriots. Plenty of excitement in New England with Brown's arrival. From ESPN's Adam Schefter, Falcons and star receiver Drake London agreed on a new massive four-year $141 million extension, $100 mil guaranteed. Knicks listing center Mitchell Robinson questionable for the NBA Finals opener against the Spurs tomorrow. $731 million extension, $100 mil guaranteed. Knicks listing center Mitchell Robinson questionable for the NBA Finals opener against the Spurs tomorrow. 7:30 Eastern ESPN Radio. He underwent finger surgery last week.
1: Hey, it's Michelle Smallman, and coming up Wednesday, everyone will focus on Wemby versus Jalen Brunson, but I'll tell you why the NBA Finals will be defined by the role players. 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